0: Imagine seeing the wonder of God's creation in Alaska. 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
0: Worshiping joyfully in the Lord's presence. There's never been a moment. And enjoying a fantastic cruise at the same time. 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
2: 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Our special prayer season is over, in one sense, but it's just beginning in another. God is at work, even now. He's heard our prayers, and He will act. So don't let this be a one-time event. 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

0: That's Cochran and Company, What Grace Can Do on Moody Radio. Hi, this is Bill Meyer. 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
2: 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Bob Murfin of Morning Clock.
3: Good morning. It's good to greet you here from Morning Clock. I'm Bob Murfin, your host. The sky is clear. The stars are out. I can hardly wait for sunrise. It's going to be a grand day in Chicago.
2: The Chicago Tribune called him unfailingly cheerful and irrepressibly corny. Bob Murfin was both, and he regularly had his wife Jessie with him right in the studio. 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All of this wrapped up in homespun humor and biblical encouragement.
3: And we're off and running again on this beautiful morning. It's Morning Clock time.
2: In 2003, God called him home. But to the glory of God, Bob Murfin is a name you should know.
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2: Hi, I'm Johnny Erickson Tata. Last summer, Gail volunteered at a family retreat. She had no idea who she would be paired with, but she hoped it would be a disabled child she could really connect with. When Gail learned that she was assigned to little George, who has autism and is somewhat nonverbal and very hyperactive, she thought, okay, I can manage this. Somehow we will connect. But all of a sudden, the first afternoon, little George started jabbering in a foreign language. Gail's ears perked up. It was Russian. This little boy had been adopted from Latvia. And what do you know? Gail had grown up with Russian parents. She could speak little George's language. You know, Psalm 9 says, those who know your name will trust in you, O Lord. Needless to say, Gail's trust in God was so strengthened through little George. Come serve at a family retreat just like Gail. Get all the details at johnnyradio.org.
1: Life is a gift from God, but it doesn't always feel that way. Suffering, disappointment, and uncertainty can make gratitude seem impossible. In Thanks Living, Embracing the Power of Gratitude Every Day, Stu Epperson Jr. explores the life-changing truth of 1 Thessalonians 5:18, helping weary hearts rediscover hope through resilient gratitude rooted in God's presence, not in perfect circumstances. Order your copy of Thanks

0: Rachel Purcell on Moody Radio. Hi, it's Bill Meyer with a Christian artist update for you. It was bro time over the weekend for Jeremy Camp as he and his son attended a Nashville soccer club game. Jeremy posted a photo of the two of them in the arena on his Facebook page, and you can tell he really loves his son.
1: Did you know some flowers bloom in the dark? When no one is watching, they produce their most extravagant bloom. Maybe your life feels like that right now. Suffering that few people ever see. In her new book, Something Good Will Grow, Finding God's Heart in the Soil of Suffering, Nicole Jacobs Myers shares what she's learned through her own suffering. 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

0: Jesus in ways that are extraordinary at levels we've never seen before. In 2017, I co-founded the Every Campus Coalition, which has 120 organizations. Every single collegiate ministry in America is on the platform, and we're seeking God for revival on our college campuses. And we believe that we're beginning to see that.
1: Wow.
0: I mean, we're seeing students baptized in the back of pickup trucks. We're seeing athletes baptized in the water tanks in their locker rooms, coaches. Bible studies that would typically have 50 students have 500 students. Even in our ministry, the Coalition for Christian Outreach, put our missionaries on staff at local churches, and we disciple students in the context of the local church. We've seen a rash of students coming into Bible studies, coming into churches, requesting to be baptized, and they're showing up, Allie, saying things like, I don't know exactly why I'm here. I just got out of bed and found myself here. Can you tell me about Jesus? Like, wow. You can't make this stuff up. Mm. What we're seeing is extraordinary. But at the foundational level, there is a heart search that's going on, and we see it in many different ways. And what we're saying is we need to be active and present and available for this move of God that we're seeing.
2: R. York Moore, our guest right now. Coming up, let's talk a little bit more about that search that many young people are on and what he's seeing and how we can be praying for this next generation. More coming up here with R. York Moore here on Carling Crew.
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7: 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Our special prayer season is over, in one sense, but it's just beginning in another. God is at work, even now. He's heard our prayers, and He will act. So don't let this be a one-time event. Let's carry this week's spirit of prayer forward. 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Thanks for praying.
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2: Well, we're seeing stories on college campuses. You're seeing it on social media. R. York Moore, our guest right now. There is an awakening happening in this country. Maybe not reported on, but you're seeing it every day. Give us just a little bit of a recap of what you're seeing across the country as it pertains to young people.
0: We're seeing a move of God to be

0: Kate Thompson. That's what the cross is for. Well, much earlier this morning, I talked about sometimes the confusion that I have about some of the
1: confusion. Yeah.
0: This is interesting coming off of the parable that we just talked about.
1: But I did my work and I checked the answers.
0: What do you mean we're grading for completion? No! You don't get red marks on your papers anymore? Let's go to Darren calling in from Florida. Darren, are you a teacher? Help me understand. Is grading for completion, is this a new thing, or am I starting to get old when I say these kids these days? Go ahead, Darren.
2: Hi.
0: Uh-oh.
2: Okay.
1: Darren, can you hear us?
3: Oh, do we lose Darren?
0: Oh, we got all kind of stuff going on in the background. Okay,
3: Oh, man.
0: We got to get a better connection there for Darren.
3: Yeah.
1: I'll take a big back if you're at the drive-thru right now.
3: That would sound really good, doesn't it?
0: Yeah. Okay, completion grades are given in my class when we complete the work together. Otherwise, it's graded. That's what came up. 6284, thank you so much for that feedback. 7910. Okay, on the surface, the completion homework is reminiscent of works theology. Check the boxes and you're good. This is worrisome.
3: That's great.
0: That's taking it to a level deeper. So apparently we got some opinions on this.
1: Yeah.
3: Breathe, Allie.
0: Maybe we'll just move right along and just let that one live. And we'll, if you're a teacher, though, you can continue to weigh in by text message 800-555-7898. Coming up, let's talk to Pam McRae, teaching here at Moody Bible Institute, Women in Ministry.
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0: Well, continuing our theme, back to school week, as we are inviting Moody Bible Institute professors into studio to teach just a little bit of what they are teaching their classes this semester. Dr. Pam McRae is joining us, professor and the program head for Ministry to Women right here at Moody Bible Institute, also Ministry to Victims of Sexual Exploitation. When your approach to welcoming students in and studying women of the Bible, is that usually a highly sought after course, or do people come in there going, what are we going to learn in this class? How many women are there to study in the Bible?
11: Well, that's a very good question, because I think that regularly I have students who don't know women in the Bible. And so I think they're interested. You know, women in the church right now is, I think, very interesting, and topics are very public, and conversations happen all the time.
0: Sure.
11: So, yeah.
0: Sometimes controversial.
11: Yeah, well, you know, but that's good. It garners interest when it's controversial.
0: Yeah. Why is this exciting for you personally to teach?
11: Because I think it's fabulous, and that when we know how God has used women in the scripture, it helps us have a vision for how he can use us now. And so, I mean, some of the women in scripture are surprising to many of my students.
0: Let's start there then. Who are some of the women in scripture who are most surprising to your students?
11: Well, you know, what women can say about scripture, or how we

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5: Well, we're seeing stories on college campuses. You're seeing it on social media. R. York Moore, our guest right now. There is an awakening happening in this country. Maybe not reported on, but you're seeing it every day. Give us just a little bit of a recap of what you're seeing across the country as it pertains to young people.
6: We're seeing a move of God. To be honest, full stop, we're seeing something like we've never seen before. We're seeing an openness to the gospel. We're seeing students interested in joining church. And, you know, I don't know if you've seen the recent statistic, but, you know, Gen Z has increased Bible purchases for the first time in decades and decades. You know, church attendance in the United States was going down year over year for over 20 years until last year. Gen Z, being led by young men, have actually increased church attendance across the United States. I mean, these are things that, you know, even in our wildest dreams, all of the, you know, prognosticators that deal in statistics, we never saw this coming. And listen, there's only one explanation, and that is God is on the move in a powerful way, and he's meeting a generation that are hungrier than ever before.
5: What do you see that primarily young people are looking for? Now, obviously, we can't broad brush it too much, but trends that you're seeing. You're active on TikTok. You have how many? Is it followers on TikTok or viewers? Or how is that metric measured?
6: Yeah, followers, about 650,000 followers on TikTok. And, you know, I've been on the platform for, you know, 4 or 5 years. And micro trends like, you know, the individual things that catch fire, those come and go. But here's the reality. This generation isn't just scrolling, they're searching.
5: Yeah.
6: You know, behind this endless scrolling is a deeper search for identity, for belonging, for purpose. 1 in 3 Gen Z says they feel addicted to their phones and addicted to social media. But listen, Gen Z reports, and should this surprise us, higher levels than ever of loneliness and anxiety than any previous generation. And I think it's in that loneliness, in that anxiety, that vacuum for meaning and purpose, that God is birthing a desire for something greater, something more.
5: You know, I have a 16-year-old daughter, and the phone is definitely attached to her much of the time. I have a 13-year-old son who doesn't care as much about, he doesn't actually have a phone, but the video games draw his attention. Now, obviously, as parents in general, we don't want our kids addicted to screens. It's a battle. We do want to stay in the fight. But how do we, from your perspective, how do we leverage the fact that they are going to be on screens for the good?
6: Yeah, we're never going back. And it's only going to get more intense with the dawn of automated generative artificial intelligence. And I'm thinking a lot and speaking a lot on AI these days. But the ubiquitous presence of screens in our lives is only going to become more and more. And the question is, how do we think Christianly about these things? Mm-hmm. I personally believe that all things belong to God, that there isn't a square inch of the creation that doesn't belong to Jesus. And that includes the digital realm, the place where we go on our screens.

Hi, I'm Barry McGuire, author of Ignite Your Life, explaining how you can have wholehearted faith regardless of your circumstances. Have you ever been sharing your faith and had someone question whether the Bible is real? Or maybe you've even questioned it. You're not alone. But when you look at the evidence, it's incredible. The Bible is made up of 66 books written by 40 different authors over 1,500 years on three continents, written in three languages. Yet from Genesis to Revelation, it tells one amazing, unified story of God's love and His plan to rescue us. Then there's Bible prophecy. Hundreds of years before Jesus was born, the scriptures foretold specific details about His life, death,

0: free and break every yoke? Is it not to share your food with the hungry and to provide the poor wanderer with shelter? When you see the naked, to clothe him and not to turn away from your own flesh and blood? Then your light will
1: break forth. God is using Crown throughout Latin America. Hi, I'm Chuck Bentley with My Money Life from Crown. 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

0: We'll get to more hour two of In the Market with Janet Parshall here on Moody Radio. Good afternoon. It's John Hemmer. All right. If you haven't already, maybe this evening, book your cabin so you can get that wrapped up for the upcoming Moody Radio cruise to Alaska. Carl from Carl and Crew, he's going to be there. Dr. Michael Rydelnik as well. And wow, you're going to be in Alaska. How amazing is that going to be? For all the details, go to moodyradio.org.
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6: Moody Radio's 100 Hours of Prayer. Our special prayer season is over, in one sense, but it's just beginning in another. God is at work, even now. He's heard our prayers, and He will act. So don't let this be a one-time event. Let's carry this week's spirit of prayer forward. Moody Radio was built on prayer, and this event reminds us that it will carry forward on prayer too. Thanks for praying.
7: We're visiting with Mark Joseph, who's a music and film producer, author, and columnist. He is also the host of the podcast, The Mark Joseph Show, and most recently produced the film Reagan, starring Dennis Quaid, and published the book Making Reagan, a memoir from the producer of the Reagan film. Again, coming to a local theater near you on September 25th. So, Mark, if you'd be so kind, give us that link again where people can look and find out where there's going to be some action, and then that'll help you know where to place the film.
8: Yes, www.reagan.movie, and then there's a little thing where you click on a button and tell us where you are and how many tickets you want, and we'll make it happen.
7: Excellent. Reagan.movie, and we're going to put that on our website. So now let me fast forward. Oh, I'm happy to do it. Believe me, it's a wonderful film. Now I want to talk about your intersection with the big tech giants who don't necessarily appreciate everything that you say and do. So on this wonderful podcast of yours, you talk to people, interesting people, including but not limited to folks like Gene Simmons and John Hinckley Jr. And along comes big tech that goes, no, can't, violated advertising policies. What's the story behind this?
8: Listen, we've had a lot of trouble with Facebook early on, with YouTube. It's really bizarre behavior. Bank of America canceled our bank account at one point, demanded we transfer our funds out. This is really strange behavior that we've had all along. The most recent one you're talking about, you know, John Hinckley is a major figure, obviously, historical figure. And they are flagging when we attempt to advertise or boost these interviews we've done, Gene Simmons and John being two of them. They get denied, and they say that they give, the two reasons they give are electioneering, that we're advocating for the election of candidates. And if you can imagine that Gene Simmons of Kiss and I sit around saying, hey, who do you like in District 43? I don't know. What about you, Mark? I mean, it's so ridiculous. As if we're election advocating. Same thing with the Kathy Lee Gifford episode, who gave us a song in our movie, and Gene gave us a song for the movie. Mm. And with John Hinckley, you know, once again, they come up with these spurious reasons having to do with, I mean, every time it's different, but it often that we're advocating for the election of somebody. That was the Facebook reason for denying our ads and our boosting in 2024. And they actually suspended our account twice. Mm. And they said we were advocating for an election. Well, you know, Ronald Reagan hasn't been a president for nearly 40 years.
7: And won't be running again, by the way.
8: Yeah, and it's just very odd and strange behavior. And, you know, it's one thing, a private company can have their own rules, but they have to abide by their own rules. And these are not anywhere near. So we're in conversations with YouTube, and we're asking them to change to reverse their decision. Facebook has continued to do this. They did it again this summer. In denying our advertising, and they just don't seem to get the message. And so we really do need some reforms. And listen, if we were a political organization, you know, I don't understand it, at least, but we're just a movie. And we're not out to advocate for the election of any particular candidates. It's just telling a story.
7: But you know what, Mark? It's a compliment when you think about it to your film, because Reagan is not running for office, okay? And it's about a man. It's a biopic. And if Facebook is afraid of this, it's because they're afraid of the ideals that Reagan stood for and the values you portray in the movie. And that is a back compliment. But I have to tell you, it angers me no end, because this is Zuckerberg and his team, and they just got hit with the tune of multiple billions of dollars because of the damage they've done to kids. So if the court approves their out-of-court settlement, they're supposedly going to put safeguards back in. So here's my advice to Zuckerberg. Clean your own house. Take care of yourself. Yeah. Don't be so busy sweeping the houses of people like Mark Joseph that somehow they might be, quote, electioneering on a dead president, hardly, but rather, why don't you make sure that you're not trying to create addictive and harmful behavior to kids? I mean, I'm so angry at big tech because they get a pass because of Section 230 in the law, and nobody can sue them. And when they come along and they do something like this, you have to go through their ridiculous board of review. Zuckerberg's come to my town here in D.C. and testified on the Hill so many times I've lost count, always saying either I'll get back to you on that or we'll look into that. But self-policing and self-regulating is far afield. He wants to own the world, and he's got the GPD of a small company. So it's ridiculous. So why is it, do you think, for conservative filmmakers like yourself, why is it harder and harder to get that voice in the marketplace of ideas? It certainly represents a great section of America. So why would they shut it down?
8: Well, you know, if you look at the films I've worked on, I wouldn't even say they're conservative films. It's been The Holes and The Chronicles of Narnia and Because of Winn-Dixie and you know, lots of just kind of mainstream Americana. And so that's really the space that I've been in. And why they do this, the most ironic of all the events was Dennis Quaid went on Joe Rogan to complain about Facebook censorship. So we took a clip of that scene

0: 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We're so grateful you've tuned in to join us at The Journey. And it's our prayer that God's encouraged your heart as you've listened with us today. 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And that's our prayer for you. 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I'm Tim Svoboda. 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
1: Is this your assignment? It's Moody Radio inside a beautiful September 1st. Hey, you know, just because we can help doesn't mean we're called to do it. I mean, I think a lot of believers assume every need they see is automatically their responsibility. But throughout Scripture, God gave different people different assignments. Nehemiah rebuilt the walls. Esther stood before King. Ruth cared for Naomi. Paul planted churches. Now, none of them could have fulfilled God's purpose if they'd abandoned their assignment to do everyone else's. 1 Corinthians 12 says God gives different gifts to different members of the body. A need is not always a calling. Yes to another project may mean no to much needed rest. And yes to everyone's expectation may become no to God's assignment for you. So before you say yes, pause and pray. The greatest impact you'll ever make isn't doing everything. It's faithfully doing what God has called you to do.
2: Hi, I'm Johnny Erson Tata. Last summer, Gail volunteered at a family retreat. She had no idea who she would be paired with, but she hoped it would be a disabled child she could really connect with. When Gail learned that she was assigned to little George, who has autism and is somewhat nonverbal and very hyperactive, she thought, okay, I can manage this. Somehow we will connect. But all of a sudden, the first afternoon, little George started jabbering in a foreign language. Gail's ears perked up. It was Russian. This little boy had been adopted from Latvia. And what do you know? Gail had grown up with Russian parents. She could speak little George's language. You know, Psalm 9 says, those who know your name will trust in you, O Lord. Needless to say, Gail's trust in God was so strengthened through little George. Come serve at a family retreat just like Gail. Get all the details at johnnyradio.org.
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0: That's honestly how we feel about Moody Radio's 100 hours of prayer. Thanks for signing up, and thanks for praying. You know, this isn't over. Now, the prayers that we prayed during 100 hours of prayer are still being answered. Wow, who knows what God might do? 100 years of prayer, that's what built this ministry, and the next 100 starts now. 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